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6: It's captive, okay? Everybody that comes into the world is a captive, the Bible says. We are slaves. No man is free. Every person in the world is a slave in their sinful state. And to whom are they slaves? Who is the captor? Who is the captor of every man? Sin. 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
8: For over four decades, Melva Givens had an old nickel tucked away in her closet. She died assuming that the coin from 1913 was nothing more than a family heirloom. It wasn't until her children had it appraised that the truth was discovered. Only five of those 1913 Liberty Head nickels were ever minted. Turns out that old coin was worth nearly $3.1 million. Melva was sitting on a gold mine most of her life, and she didn't know it. Well, odds are you don't have a hidden treasure like that in your home, but if you're a Christian, you have access to far greater wealth. Are you taking advantage of riches beyond your imagination, or are you missing out on your spiritual treasure? Find out as John MacArthur continues his study called Richer Than You Think. Now here's John with the lesson.
6: Let's look together at Ephesians chapter 1. Ephesians chapter 1. And we're looking at verses 6 to 10, discussing the theme of redemption as Paul speaks of it in this section. I remember some years ago when my wife used to collect blue chip stamps and green stamps, that every once in a while she'd hand me a pile of books and say we were going to the Redemption Center to redeem our stamps. And frequently she has coupons which she takes to be redeemed. And we talk a lot about redemption, and the word redeemed is not an uncommon word in our vocabulary, but I'm quite confident that the mass of humanity that uses the word doesn't understand its theological implication. The word redeemed and the word redemption is really a very, very vital part of the very core of Christianity. And so we look at the concept of redemption. Now let me give you a definition, so that you'll understand its meaning, and then a comparison so that you can see its meaning in contrast to some other terms, and

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4: Non-Christian neighbor about how you gonna make it.
5: Dr. Tony Evans talks about why we still experience anxiety when God promises us peace.
4: The reason why we stay worried as a lifestyle is that first thing is on first. Priorities are out of order.
5: This is the Alternative Broadcast, featuring the timeless biblical teachings from the archives of Dr. Tony Evans. Dr. Evans says the fact that we're worried can be a bigger problem than whatever we're worried about. Let's join him as he explains.
4: Today, I want to talk to you about another kind of freedom, one that we all need. I need it, you need it, and that's freedom from anxiety. Freedom from anxiety, or to use the more popular term, freedom from worry. And there's plenty to worry about. Some people are worried about the financial situation. That could be their job, their bills, paying the rent, things that have to do with material and financial responsibility, and you are worried. Others are worried about health issues. We worry about terrorism. You can worry about what people think. You can be controlled by the impressions and impact of others. In Matthew chapter 6, Jesus wants to tell you something. Can Jesus tell you something? Verse 25, the first line, "For this reason I say to you, do not worry." Verse 31, "Do not worry." Verse 34, "So do not worry." Three times in this passage, Jesus wants to tell those who are gathered in our service today, stop it. If Jesus commands you to stop something and you keep doing it, it's a sin. Therefore, it's a sin to worry. That raises the first question, and that is, what is worry? What is worry? Some of us try to make it seem better. We say, I'm not worried, I'm just concerned. The Greek word used here for worry was a word that used for the unthreading of a garment, so that there was a detachment occurring because the threads of the garment were coming out. So it meant to be detached or unraveled. You are worrying when your circumstances are unraveling you. To worry meant to be controlled by the circumstance so that they dictated to you your well-being. How is that different than concern? The fundamental difference from legitimate concern and illegitimate concern or anxiety or worry is the issue of what's in control. Concern, you're in control of it. Worry, it's in control of you.

0: 6, I am the bread of life. He that cometh to me, he says, will not thirst, and I will give him living water, and I will feed him the bread of life. Somebody ought to bless his name up in here, that God can be trusted even when you don't know how he's going to do it, when you put him first.
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7: You're seeking God because you know that God deserves to be sought after. You're seeking God because things are going well, yet God is still good. You're pressing in to know God because He deserves us to know Him. You're worshiping God because He deserves to be worshipped and deserves to be sought after. You're more prepared for a crisis when you've been seeking Him and you don't have a crisis.

0: Knowing God from Harvest with Pastor and Evangelist Greg Laurie.
1: So I heard about an older man who was speaking to a younger man, and this young man was a law student. And so the older gentleman asked the younger guy, "Hey, what do you want to do when you graduate?" And he said, "Well, I'd like to get, you know, a position with a law firm and make some good money." And the older man said, "Okay, then what?" And then the guy said, "Well, I'd like to get married and have some children and eventually get a good home to live in." "Then what?" "Well, then I would like to maybe vacation, you know, a little bit more and eventually travel around the world with my wife." "Yeah, okay, then what?" "Well, then I guess I die." And the older man said, "Then what?" You know, we can spend our entire life chasing nothing. It's been said, if you aim at nothing, you're bound to hit it. And there's a lot of people who are walking aimlessly through life with no real meaning or purpose. I'll tell you then what, ultimately life will come to an end. And then you stand before God. But you don't have to be afraid if you're a Christian. Because if you're a Christian, you can say along with the Apostle Paul, "For me to live is Christ and to die is gain." Because we know there's an afterlife. And we'll spend it in the presence of God in heaven, reunited with loved ones who have died in faith, who have preceded us. And so I ask you, do you have a relationship with God?
0: You were created to know God. Find out how to begin a relationship with Him by going to harvest.org. 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Already know God? Invite others to learn more about what it means to follow Jesus. Answers to questions about the Christian faith, online courses for Christian growth, and video messages from Pastor Greg Laurie can be found at harvest.org.
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0: 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Well, Pastor Greg Laurie addresses that question on the latest episode of A New Beginning. 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

0: That's We the Kingdom on Moody Radio. Hi, it's Bill Meyer with a great reminder from theologian Dallas Willard. He says, the most important thing in your life is not what you do. It's who you become.
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2: Henry Coleman Kroll was born in 1897 in Chicago. He grew up to serve in the Navy in World War I. Afterward, he went on to become vice chairman of the Quaker Oats Company, which was started by his father. Eventually, God called Mr. Kroll into his service at Moody Bible Institute, and there Henry worked as vice president and general manager in a career that spanned more than 40 years. Henry Kroll was a forward-looking visionary. He helped launch Moody Science Films as well as Moody Aviation. Both represented cutting-edge technologies at the time. But we love Henry Kroll for still another reason. He was a huge influence and a driving factor in the launch and growth of a new thing called Moody Radio. Though he went home to be with the Lord in 1965, his impact is still being felt today. To the glory of God, Henry Coleman Kroll is a name you should know.
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0: That's Gateway Worship on Moody Radio. Hi, it's Bill Meyer with a Christian artist update for you. Matt Maher has been sporting a unique new style, a sunflower crown and sunglasses. The outfit matches the cover of his latest single, which is called Gonna Be All Right. And you can see Matt's very creative outfit by going to his Facebook reel.
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0: John Reddick and The Way on Moody Radio. 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

0: Jamie McDonald on Moody Radio. Hi, this is Bill Meyer. If you've been going through a difficult time in life, or perhaps someone you love is struggling in some way, we would love to pray for you here at Moody Radio. We've set up what we call our prayer wall, and you can post your prayer request there anytime, and also pray for other Moody Radio listeners. 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
1: What could Gen Z teach us about being an example in word? 1 Timothy 4:12 says, "Let no one despise your youth, but be an example to the believers in word, conduct, love, spirit, faith, and purity." You know, Gen Z has fully perfected the art of texting. And being a Generation X guy, I can't tell you the number of times I've gotten frustrated receiving text messages that had tons of grammatical errors and shorthand and LOLs and IDKs. But the Apostle Paul, he's talking about people letting their word be their bond. And what I detect in Gen Z is a desire for letting their yes be yes and their no be no. Let's all take an example from Gen Z and what they're speaking to us in allowing our word to be our bond. I'm Gil Michelle, pastor of That Church downtown in South Bend, Indiana, for OneCry.com.
2: Hi, I'm Johnny Erickson Todd, and my friend Jen Barrick is quite the evangelist. She's a young woman who truly is in love with Jesus, and she takes every opportunity she can to talk about him. Not long ago, Jen was getting ready to fly to Israel. The morning of the flight, she could hardly contain herself with the thought of who she was going to get to share her testimony with. Shortly into the flight, her opportunity came. Jen was standing in line to use the restroom when the flight attendant said to her, "Tell me something about you." Well, there was a door swung wide open, and as Jen enthusiastically launched into her story, the entire first-class passengers listened in. And I have to believe that more than a few people that morning were drawn to the Savior's side. Colossians chapter 4 tells us to make the most of every opportunity. Today, look for your special chance to share Christ with others.
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This is Moody Radio with a great reminder for all of us from 1 Peter 4:9. The Bible says, show hospitality to one another without grumbling. Are we doing that?

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3: Nick Scitlund was a NASA chief technologist. 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

0: That's Tyrion on Moody Radio. Hi, it's Bill Meyer with some great advice from Focus on the Family. They say it's not your responsibility to change your spouse. It's your responsibility to love them.
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3: Different things to different people. For some people, being in love means we've got what it takes to have a good marriage. We're in love and we're going to get married. 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But it doesn't necessarily mean that we should get married, that there's a lot of other things we need to look at in terms of intellect, in terms of emotions, in terms of values and spiritual walk, a lot of other things that need to be considered before we make the decision to get married.
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0: Eli the priest had two sons who knew not the Lord. Phinehas, one of those sons, had a wife who conceived a child. We're told very little about Mrs. Phinehas, but we know her husband was an evil man who used his position to take advantage of other people. He and his brother began by stealing from the worshipers when they came to the temple to offer burnt offerings. As time passed, they grew more corrupt, raping and taking advantage of women who came to worship at the tabernacle. Did Mrs. Phinehas know what her husband was doing? Since all of Israel was talking about it, we have to assume she did. Mrs. Phinehas, like many of the Israelites of her time, superstitiously believed that God's power was in the Ark of the Covenant. When the Israelites lost a battle with the Philistines, Phinehas and his brother Hophni carried it to the battle site, thinking it would help them defeat the enemy army. Instead, the Ark was stolen by the Philistines, and Phinehas and Hophni were killed. When word reached Eli that his sons were killed and the Ark was stolen, he fell over backwards, broke his neck, and died. When Mrs. Phinehas heard what happened, she went into labor. In her dying moments, she named the child Ichabod, saying, "The glory has departed from Israel, for the Ark of God has been captured." Like this poor wife and mother, we often place our trust in things rather than the maker of those things. Our situations may look hopeless, but we serve the God of hope. I'm Sharon Wilharm, host of All God's Women and author of The Amazing Crab Alley Revival, a Southern historical story about Victorian church ladies. Learn more at allgodswomen.com.
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3: Hi, my name is Elizabeth, a communications major at the Moody Bible Institute. 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But lay up for yourselves treasures in heaven, where neither moth nor rust destroys, and where thieves do not break in and steal. 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
7: Come as you are and experience God. 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
7: Cold spaghetti's great.
8: Okay. Okay.
9: I disagree.
7: No. I guess not.
9: I mean, no.
7: I guess,
9: certainly it
7: I
9: is
7: guess
9: not.
7: No. Okay.
9: No.
7: Well, man, I'm going back to my bachelor days, I guess. I thought cold spaghetti was universally loved.
8: I've never been known for, like, high levels of coordination. That's just... And it feels like...
7: I've never been known for high levels of coordination.
6: Delivering the truth daily.
8: If it were possible to have every worldly gain available... And you're forfeiting your soul, there's no amount of gain that would make it worth it.
9: Our own way never, ever works because it's apart from the life source, which is God.
10: For me, growing up, love was always conditional and can be taken from you. Christ's love can't. And he went to the cross with my mind and my heart that night.
11: Now from the Call of Hope Studios, this is Carl and Crew.
12: I'm going to keep saying it. This is a condemnation-free zone. There is no way that we want you kicked about the ears here with Satan and his demonic forces. But the potential is real, because when we talk about time redemption, woo, the accuser of the brethren comes out of the woodwork.
9: Oh, absolutely, because what he wants to do is he wants to take something that can be convicting for our good and fill us with so much shame that we don't make any changes. Because, you know, some people think that you can get shamed into doing the right thing and shamed into being better. It really doesn't work.
12: No.
9: You're gonna feel that shame. You're gonna feel that weight, and it's gonna weigh you down so hard you don't move. And that's what Satan wants to do. He wants to take something that can be convicting, like time redemption. I'm convicted by it because I know there's some areas where I can grow. He wants to fill us with shame so we don't.
12: Yeah, exactly right. Well, we've got a lineup here for you today. We've got Dr. Alex McFarland coming in this morning, also Drew Dick in this hour. Both

0: The Bible sales that we see skyrocketing year over year, is it translating itself to transform people who are disciples of Christ that are growing up in Him? Or is there something else quite different? Coming up here in a couple of moments, we're going to hit it with him, Dr. Alex McFarland. We're going to get some life hack tips from him about time redemption, and then we're going to bust into another topic that is near and dear to our hearts. What's going on with Gen Z? Is there a spiritual awakening on the horizon? All that and more coming up.
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5: What could Gen Z teach us about being an example in word? 1 Timothy 4:12 says, "Let no one despise your youth, but be an example to the believers in word, conduct, love, spirit, faith, and purity." You know, Gen Z has fully perfected the art of texting. And being a Generation X guy, I can't tell you the number of times I've gotten frustrated receiving text messages that had tons of grammatical errors and shorthand and LOLs and IDKs. But the Apostle Paul, he's talking about people letting their word be their bond. And what I detect in Gen Z is a desire for letting their yes be yes and their no be no. Let's all take an example from Gen Z and what they're speaking to us in allowing our word to be our bond. I'm Gil Michelle, pastor of That Church downtown in South Bend, Indiana, for OneCry.com.
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7: Your shot of hope to get you through the day.
8: 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God does not want you to stay in your past. And I want you to know and believe that today.
7: You're listening to Carl and Crew.
0: Time redemption. It's a real thing. What, 4 years ago, asked the question, what's that one thing holding you back from everything?
9: And there were a lot of answers, but the majority of them came back to wasting time or not redeeming the time that people had.
0: Yeah, and then Satan beats you up, and the demonic forces say, you're a loser, you can't seem to get your act together. Alex, that's a real thing. You and I are busy dudes, but redeeming time, that's a spiritual discipline that will never go away. Right, Alex?
10: That's right. Yeah, Ephesians 5 tells us to redeem the time. And, you know, for the Christian, all of life is really about stewardship. And we don't want to be wasteful, especially about time.
0: Yeah.
10: Because time is a non-recoverable resource. We don't want to waste it.
0: 24 hours, Alex. It's such a long time. By the way, let me ID this guy, Dr. Alex McFarland, apologist, author, evangelist, religion, culture analyst. I mean, literally, he's got podcasts, national talk.

0: be go on a couple of days. And yesterday, it was time to fix it. And I was like, I've got to fix this fridge. And I don't know how to fix fridges, but I got to figure it out. And so
1: I
0: called,
1: love it.
0: And I spent my day fixing the fridge. So I called my dad. I went and I picked up some coolers that I could put my frozen stuff in there and the fridge stuff on top of that so it could stay cool and stay stored while I defrosted the fridge. Then I got down in the freezer. I took the doors off. I removed the back panel and my defroster drain pan was all frozen up. So I got that thing all broken up. I had to push the fridge out from the back and I had to unscrew it and I had to get some things unclogged and fixed up. It took me till about 8:30 last night to get everything put back together. But
1: you're fulfilled.
0: I was
1: dude.
0: Fulfilled. Wow. I texted my dad. I said, I did a man thing, Dad.
1: You know what, dude?
2: That is so that's so great.
1: No, that's a great illustration of the point here.
0: It was. And you know what? Alex McFarland even gave this point. We just finished talking with him, and he talked about like when he went to school and he said, God, let my grades be a worship to you.
1: Yes.
0: I was, and when I pushed the fridge out and I looked at all the things I was going to have to take apart, I got anxious and I didn't want to do it. And every part of me wanted to
1: bail
0: push
1: out.
0: That fridge back in the corner and just wipe up the water every few days when it came out. But I said, God, I'm scared. Help me through it and let this time be worship. And I got through
1: it. Jonathan, that is so cool, dude.
0: And you know what I did when I woke up this morning? I took my breakfast out of a working freezer.
1: Felt good.
0: And I'll tell you what.
2: And no water.
0: I could have stared at that freezer for an hour.
1: No, I mean, no. Oh, hey, listen,
2: really,
1: man.
2: Great.
1: This is for real. And there's some of you that have got, it's what David Allen, he's a life hacker. He wrote a whole book on called Eat That Frog.
0: Yeah.
1: And the whole premise is we have things like a freezer that keeps leaking.
0: Yes.
1: Right? We have the brakes that need to be fixed. The fill in the blank. The art room that you've been called by God to that you never get into.
0: Yep.
1: And whatever it is, guys, whatever God has called you to, redeem the time, go eat that frog today and watch the endorphins grow.
2: We've got a resource that's going to help you. Just text TIME to 800-555-7898. Now, this is a blog, and there's an attachment for you to track the time to really see where you're at with this. So take this challenge this week with us. 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
1: I'm telling you what, if we can become time redeemers, the amount of joy and endorphins that God is holding out in his hands to you today. That's for real. He invented endorphins.
0: Yep. Yeah.
1: God did.
0: It's for a reason.
1: Oh, I'm pumped for you, bro.
0: Yeah, it was a good time.
1: That is a man up moment there.
0: Mm-hmm. And I went to bed feeling much easier than if I had just let it be and kept procrastinating.
1: Yeah, and your bride is digging you as if she could dig you anymore. She's digging you more. No, I'm serious.
0: Yeah, absolutely.
1: That's my man. He defrosted that fridge and freezer, man.
0: Which makes you want to go and fix more things.
1: Oh, yeah, it does.
2: That's awesome.
1: Oh, that's so cool. All right. I had a sit down with a good dude.
2: Good dude. Yeah. His name is Drew Dick, and he's been super honest about his own struggles with time redemption. He wrote a whole book on it.
1: Yeah. Really good stuff. Brain science and the Bible meeting together. Break it down coming up.

0: minutes.
1: Okay. All right.
0: Yeah.
1: I'm looking at a board here. Allie's looking at me like, you're really going to say this live on air right now?
2: It's sure. Okay.
1: I'm looking at a board here. I don't know what's going on. We're flying blind.
2: It's Carl and Crew. It's a Carl great Tuesday morning.
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6: Hi, I'm Johnny Erickson Tata. For most of my quadriplegic life, I've had to give up. I've had to surrender so many things, like the ability to use my hands or walk or run or go where I want to go when I want to go there. But you know what? For each precious thing I've surrendered, I have discovered a far greater satisfaction and joy. Just like Paul said in Philippians, for the sake of Jesus, I've discarded everything else, counting it all as nothing so that I might gain Christ. Really, friend, Jesus is worth it. He is ecstasy beyond compare, and it's worth leaving everything behind in order to draw closer to Him. Are you feeling the nudge to surrender something precious to the Lord? Can you do it for the sake of Christ? Well, let me assure you that what you lose will not even compare to the riches you will gain. Like I often say, there really are more important things in life than walking.
7: Someone has observed that after thousands of years of struggling, we have advanced to the point where we have locks and bolts and alarm systems to guard us and our property while we sleep, whereas the natives in the jungle sleep in open-air huts with no doors at all. Sometimes defining progress can be tricky. Is it progress when we are so busy that we don't have time for God in the morning or time to read our children a story at night? It's a good exercise to stop and examine our lives and ask, am I making progress in the things that really matter? This is David Jeremiah encouraging you to get on the road to new life. Discover God's definition of progress on Route 66.
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1: Time redemption. It's a real thing. What, 4 years ago, asked the question, what's that one thing holding you back from everything?
0: And there were a lot of answers, but the majority of them came back to wasting time or not redeeming the time that people had.
1: Yeah, and then Satan beats you up, and the demonic forces say, you're a loser, you can't seem to get your act together. Alex, that's a real thing. You and I are busy dudes, but redeeming time, that's a spiritual discipline that will never go away, right, Alex?
11: That's right. Yeah, Ephesians 5 tells us to redeem the time. And, you know, for the Christian, all of life is really about stewardship. And we don't want to be wasteful, especially about time.
1: Yeah.
11: Because time is a non-recoverable resource. We don't want to waste it.
1: 24 hours, Alex. It's such a long time. By the way, let me ID this guy, Dr. Alex McFarland, apologist, author, evangelist, religion, culture analyst. I mean, literally, he's got podcast, national talk show, and you got a lot going on. And it's easy to think, yeah, I got a lot going on. And I do as well, Alex. I got a ton. We got 2 church campuses. I speak at different events.
11: Oh, wow.
1: Got a 4-hour morning show here 5 days a week. So wow. It could be easy for people to say, wow, Carl, you don't have a

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1: You receive a love letter. Do you open it? Of course you do. I'm Shauna Beyer with you here at Moody Radio. We don't ignore words from someone that we love. And yet so many of us go an entire day without opening up God's word. The Bible isn't just information for you. It's God speaking his heart to you, inviting you into relationship. If you love him, you're going to want to hear from him, not out of duty, out of relationship. So open up God's word today and read his personal love letter to you.
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0: Welcome back to Equip with Chris Brooks. Today, wall-to-wall encouragement for moms. Maybe Mother's Day was a great joy. You felt honored and celebrated, and your heart was just full and bursting with appreciation. Or maybe it was a time of great grief and sadness, not only for absences and the loss of those you wish were there, but also because of the challenges of motherhood in this season. God wants to encourage you. God sees you. That's why this book is so important. September McCarthy has written a phenomenal book, Raising Daughters, A Christian Mom's Guide for the Lifelong Journey. It's yours this month with a gift of any amount to Equip. Phone number 888-644-4144. That's 888-644-4144. And I just want you to see your gift this way, that when you give to Equip, you're really encouraging moms. You're paying it forward. If God has been good in your life, let today be a day where you support the program. But I also want to encourage you, get this book for a mom you know, especially a mom who's on the front end of this journey. Have you ever sat back and said, man, I wish I would have known then what I know now, or I wish someone would have told me these truths earlier on? Well, September McCarthy has made it possible for us to put a resource into the hands of young moms that will encourage them. But it really is a book for moms of all stages and all ages. 888-644-4144. 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September, I told you we would take calls throughout the program, so let's go to Illinois. Kim is listening there. Hey, Kim, thank you so much for calling. What's your question for September?
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5: Everyone loves a hero, but most heroes don't feel like one when the moment arrives. Today on Insight for Living, Chuck Swindoll continues his study of Esther, and he'll bring us to a pivotal crossroads in her story. One person, one moment, one impossible choice. Chuck explores what it really means to stand alone when everything is at stake, and why God may have placed you exactly where you are for such a time as this. Chuck titled his message, Thinking and Saying What's Right, Regardless.
6: For Esther's people in Persia, life had turned bleak overnight because of a wicked plan born in the anti-Semitic mind of a man named Haman. Every Jew in the nation was suddenly living on borrowed time. Think of it. Before the year was out, their epitaphs would be chiseled in stone. What a frightening thought. The capital city of Susa was thrown into a state of confusion and panic. Can this really be true? Can there be anyone who could change the plan, or delay it, or completely abolish it? The Jews were absolutely devastated. Today we pick up the account in the book of Esther, chapter 4. I'll be reading this passage from the New American Standard Bible. Chapter 4, verse 1 begins, When Mordecai learned all that had been done, he tore his clothes, put on sackcloth and ashes, and went out into the midst of the city and wailed loudly and bitterly. 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